0: Hey gang, it's Tiger Woods. My buddy Dave Coombs is playing in the 2026 Tee Up for the Cure golf tournament. And right now, you can bid on the chance to play alongside him.
1: Thanks, Tiger. That's right. It's a once-in-a-lifetime opportunity.
0: It's once-in-a-lifetime because they'll never make this mistake again.
1: Really, Tiger?
0: Hey, Dave, honesty is the best policy. Like, be sure to tell everyone how bad your putting is. It's almost as

0: bad as my driving.
1: Well, that's true. 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
0: If you're the high bidder, you'll have the chance to spend a whole day watching Dave wear a skirt and hit from the red tees.
1: Really, Tiger?
0: Good luck, Dave. You're gonna need it.
1: Thanks a lot. I mean, you're not even the real Tiger Woods.
0: Yeah? Well, you are the real Dave Coombs, which is even worse.
2: Ever wonder how people decide where to spend their money? It usually starts with a simple search. Mary just moved to town. She's looking for a local coffee shop. What does she do? Well, she pulls out her phone and types best coffee shop near me. And instantly, Google gives her a whole bunch of options. She doesn't click the first name she sees. She looks for something familiar, something she's seen before. That's where smart marketing comes in. If you want to be the business people choose first, it starts with being visible where they're actually looking. 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

0: 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She's looking for a local coffee shop. 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She doesn't click the first name she sees. 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
4: 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They got a lot of nice girls.

0: All right, talking with Bob, you're just getting out of the store. I assume when people go shopping for food, they get fun treats. 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
0: Just so you mean like a donut?
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0: 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Where's that at?
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0: Why do we choose one business over another? 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Joe needs a plumber fast. 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

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It usually starts with a simple search. Mary just moved to town. She's looking for a local coffee shop. What does she do? Well, she pulls out her phone and types best coffee shop near me. And instantly, Google gives her a whole bunch of options. She doesn't click the first name she sees. She looks for something familiar, something she's seen before. That's where smart marketing comes in. If you want to be the business people choose first, it starts with being visible where they're actually looking. If you want to make sure that your new customers are finding you, search Milwaukee Media Group and let's talk.

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1: Hi, this is Dan Butchery, combat veteran of the Iraq War. A few years ago, I had the honor of meeting Gordon Haberman, father to Andrea Haberman. Andrea was on a business trip in the World Trade Center's North Tower the morning of 9/11. She was on the phone checking in with her home office when suddenly the phone line disconnected. Gordon shared with us, during a time of extreme pain over their loss, he knew he had to focus on 9/12 and every day after to honor Andrea's story. Today, you can visit an incredible 9/11 memorial in downtown Kewaskum, where the community came together to remember their fallen daughter and all who were lost that tragic day.
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1: Finally, in the Bizarre Files, there's an 18-month-old kid who's gone viral for his knowledge of NFL quarterbacks. 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

0: Hey gang, it's Tiger Woods. My buddy Dave Coombs is playing in the 2026 Tee Up for the Cure golf tournament. And right now, you can bid on the chance to play alongside him.
1: Thanks, Tiger. That's right. It's a once-in-a-lifetime opportunity.
0: It's once in a lifetime because they'll never make this mistake again.
1: Really, Tiger?
0: Hey, Dave, honesty is the best policy. Like, be sure to tell everyone how bad your putting is. It's almost as bad as my driving.
1: Well, that's true. 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
0: If you're the high bidder, you'll have the chance to spend a whole day watching Dave wear a skirt and hit from the red tees.
1: Really, Tiger?
0: Good luck, Dave. You're gonna need it.
1: Thanks a lot. I mean, you're not even the real Tiger Woods.
0: Yeah? Well, you are the real Dave Coombs, which is even worse.
2: Why do we choose one business over another?

0: It's not always about price. It's about trust. Joe needs a plumber fast. He searches plumbers near me and a list pops up. But Joe clicks the name he's seen before. 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He's heard them on the radio. 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

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It usually starts with a simple search. Mary just moved to town. She's looking for a local coffee shop. What does she do? Well, she pulls out her phone and types best coffee shop near me. And instantly, Google gives her a whole bunch of options. She doesn't click the first name she sees. She looks for something familiar, something she's seen before. That's where smart marketing comes in. If you want to be the business people choose first, it starts with being visible where they're actually looking. 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

0: What's worse than being too expensive? 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
1: 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Wauwatosa native and co-

0: co-founder of Mission Barbecue, Bill Krause, opened their first restaurant on September 11, 2011, to mark the 10-year anniversary of 9/11. They did it to honor our nation's first responders and military as a way to help charitable organizations that focus on supporting this community. Mission Barbecue has donated over $47 million to these causes since 2011. Sadly, in September 2025, the Krause family would lose their son, Andrew, killed during an Army flight training exercise with the 160th Special Operations Regiment. This September, we remember all who were lost on 9/11 and in the line of duty ever since.
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0: All right, talking with Bob. You're just getting out of the store. I assume when people go shopping for food, they get fun treats. What do you got?
1: A Long John for dinner.
0: Just so you mean like a donut?
1: Yeah, you know, filled with Bavarian cream and topped with chocolate.
0: You have my full attention.
1: Yeah, but if you ask them real nice, we'll take it in the back and put even more chocolate on it for you.
0: They do. Where's that at?
1: It's called Oliver's Bakery in Roosevelt Row in Kenosha.
0: I'll be right there.
1: Really? You're down around Kenosha way?
0: Doesn't matter. You said Long John extra chocolate. Craig.

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6: 55 years ago, on September 11th, 1971, Led Zeppelin got lost in Rochester, New York. 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The song has four verses, and only the second and fourth have this. That was likely their 36th time playing the song live before it was released. 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When he didn't, they devised an escape route. 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

0: Hey gang, it's Tiger Woods. My buddy Dave Coombs is playing in the 2026 Tee Up for the Cure golf tournament. And right now, you can bid on the chance to play alongside him.
1: Thanks, Tiger. That's right. It's a once-in-a-lifetime opportunity.
0: It's once-in-a-lifetime because they'll never make this mistake again.
1: Really, Tiger?
0: Hey, Dave, honesty is the best policy. Like, be sure to tell everyone how bad your putting is. It's almost as bad as my driving.
1: Well, that's true. 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
0: If you're the high bidder, you'll have the chance to spend a whole day watching Dave wear a skirt and hit from the red tees.
1: Really, Tiger?
0: Good luck, Dave. You're gonna need it.
1: Thanks a lot. I mean, you're not even the real Tiger Woods.
0: Yeah? Well, you are the real Dave Coombs, which is even worse.

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1: Hi, this is Dan Buttrey, combat veteran of the Iraq War. A few years ago, I had the honor of meeting Gordon Haberman, father to Andrea Haberman. Andrea was on a business trip in the World Trade Center's North Tower the morning of 9/11. She was on the phone checking in with her home office when suddenly the phone line disconnected. 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Today, you can visit an incredible 9/11 memorial in downtown Kewaskum, where the community came together to remember their fallen daughter and all who were lost that tragic day.
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0: 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Bye.
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0: All right, talking with Bob. You're just getting out of the store. I assume when people go shopping for food, they get fun treats. What do you got?
1: A Long John for dinner.
0: Just leave me like a donut?
1: Yeah, you know, filled with Bavarian cream and topped with chocolate.
0: You have my full attention.
1: Yeah, but if you act real nice, we'll take it in the back and put even more chocolate on it for you.
0: They do. Where's that at?
1: It's called Oliver's Bakery in Roosevelt Row in Kenosha.
2: I'll be right there.
1: Really? You're down around Kenosha Way?
2: Doesn't matter. You said Long John extra chocolate.
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1: By the way, I bought some of those Tootsie Roll fruit-flavored Tootsie Rolls, a bag of them at Walmart yesterday, because I love the fruit-flavored ones, right?
2: Yeah.
3: But you don't like the vanilla ones.
1: Exactly, Marcus.
3: How did I know?
1: Exactly.
2: I'll take the vanilla ones.
1: Okay, well, I'll give them to you, but my point here is that, so they sold this bag of mini Tootsie Rolls as the fruity ones, the fruit-flavored ones. Vanilla is not a fruit!
2: Yeah. Thank you, co-pilot. Vanilla is botanically classified as a fruit because it develops from the ovary of the vanilla orchid flower and contains seeds.
3: Take that, ChatGPT!
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0: Hey gang, it's Tiger Woods. My buddy Dave Coombs is playing in the 2026 Tee Up for the Cure golf tournament. And right now, you can bid on the chance to play alongside him.
1: Thanks, Tiger. That's right. It's a once-in-a-lifetime opportunity.
0: It's once-in-a-lifetime because they'll never make this mistake again.
1: Really, Tiger?
0: Hey, Dave, honesty is the best policy. Like, be sure to tell everyone how bad your putting is. It's almost as bad as my driving.
1: Well, that's true. 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
0: If you're the high bidder, you'll have the chance to spend a whole day watching Dave wear a skirt and hit from the red tees.
1: Really, Tiger?
0: Good luck, Dave. You're gonna need it.
1: Thanks a lot. I mean, you're not even the real Tiger Woods.
0: Yeah? Well, you are the real Dave Coombs, which is even worse.
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0: All right, talking with Bob, you're just getting out of the store. I assume when people go shopping for food, they get fun treats. What do you got?
1: A Long John for dinner.
0: Just so you mean like a donut?
1: Yeah, you know, filled with Bavarian cream and topped with chocolate.
0: You have my full attention.
1: Yeah, but if you ask real nice, we'll take it in the back and put even more chocolate on it for you.
0: They do. Where do you? Where's that at?
1: It's called Oliver's Bakery in Roosevelt Row in Kenosha.
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3: 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And Jordan, I think, is a lot more established right now than Kyler is. We'll just have to wait and see how Kyler plays. But Minnesota has a really good team on defense. It's a very good football team. I still give the edge to Green Bay.
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1: Hi, this is Dan Buttry, combat veteran of the Iraq War. Wauwatosa native and co-founder of Mission Barbecue, Bill Krause, opened their first restaurant on September 11, 2011, to mark the 10-year anniversary of 9/11. They did it to honor our nation's first responders and military as a way to help charitable organizations that focus on supporting this community. Mission Barbecue has donated over $47 million to these causes since 2011. Sadly, in September 2025, the Krause family would lose their son, Andrew, killed during an Army flight training exercise.

0: exercise with the 160th Special Operations Regiment. This September, we remember all who were lost on 9/11 and in the line of duty ever since.
1: Ewald Automotive and 96.5 WKLH remain committed to serving southeastern Wisconsin's veterans and the families of veterans with the utmost dignity and excellence. 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

0: Hey gang, it's Tiger Woods. My buddy Dave Coombs is playing in the 2026 Tee Up for the Cure golf tournament. And right now, you can bid on the chance to play alongside him.
1: Thanks, Tiger. That's right. It's a once-in-a-lifetime opportunity.
0: It's once in a lifetime because they'll never make this mistake again.
1: Really, Tiger?
0: Hey, Dave, honesty is the best policy. Like, be sure to tell everyone how bad your putting is. It's almost as bad as my driving.
1: Well, that's true. 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
0: If you're the high bidder, you'll have the chance to spend a whole day watching Dave wear a skirt and hit from the red tees.
1: Really, Tiger?
0: Good luck, Dave. You're gonna need it.
1: Thanks a lot. I mean, you're not even the real Tiger Woods.
0: Yeah? Well, you are the real Dave Coombs, which is even worse.

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0: All right, talking with Bob, you're just getting out of the store. I assume when people go shopping for food, they get fun treats. What do you got?
1: A Long John for dinner.
0: Just so you mean like a donut?
1: Yeah, you know, filled with Bavarian cream and topped with chocolate.
0: You have my full attention.
1: Yeah, but if you ask real nice, we'll take it in the back and put even more chocolate on it for you.
0: They do. Where do you? Where's that at?
1: It's called Oliver's Bakery in Roosevelt Row in Kenosha.
2: I'll be right there.
1: Really? You're down around Kenosha way?
2: Doesn't matter. You said Long John extra chocolate.
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1: We're going to focus on the animal and insect world for some fun facts this morning. Do you like Jolly Ranchers, Dave?
2: Yeah, I do. Actually, very tart and sour. I love that taste.
1: What's
2: yeah.
1: What's your favorite flavor?
2: I would say the, certainly not the watermelon. You know that. But
1: right.
2: I like the sour apple.
1: Green apple?
2: Yeah.
1: Well, did you know that you can get the smell of a Jolly Rancher green apple from a beetle? There is a beetle that has a defensive spray that smells exactly like that green apple Jolly Rancher that you like.
2: Wow. How do you find that beetle then?
1: It's the bombardier beetle.
2: All right.
1: And this spray is a hot, noxious chemical mixture produced from a reaction between quinine and hydrogen peroxide. So if you wanted to, you know, recreate green apple Jolly Rancher smell, it's this hydroquinine and hydrogen peroxide. It is catalyzed by enzymes in the beetle's abdominal glands.
2: All right.
1: So when they're defensive, that smell of green apple. Yay.
2: I wonder which Jolly Rancher Ringo smells like. See,
1: Never mind.
2: Go ahead. Go ahead.
1: As NFL season is upon us, did you realize that it takes 3,000 cows to make enough leather for all of the footballs that are used in one NFL season?
2: All right. Well, look, I mean, they're being put out to pasture, quote unquote, anyway.

0: for the beef that we consume, so I guess you got to have the use for the hide, right?
1: Right. So all right. Next time you're on the freeway and you're passing some cows, go Pack, go! Thank you for your support.
0: I wonder if the same types of cows are used to make footballs that we use to make great
1: steaks. That's what I wonder as well.
0: Or if they're like
1: if there are cows specifically bred just for football making.
0: Huh. All right.
1: And that's all they are.
0: Yeah.
1: Not dairy cows, not beef cows.
0: Yeah. All right. Well, maybe there's a bunch of cows are football fans and they would enjoy that.
1: Hey, these fun facts only go so far right here.
0: Gotcha.
1: Now, you're not a cat person. I am for sure. But did you know that cheetahs can't roar? They're not like a lion or anything. You can't roar.
0: Hmm.
1: Instead, they meow just like a regular house cat.
0: Really?
1: So if you come up to a cheetah, meow.
0: Wow. That's an inferiority complex with those cats then, probably, right?
1: Oh, no. I'd be pretty worried, though, because I know what my cats sound like when they're hungry.
0: Mm-hmm.
1: I'd hate to hear that from a cheetah face-to-face with one of those, man.
0: Meow.
1: Okay.
0: It's one reason I don't want to go on an African safari. I know people have done that on vacations, and I would be... deathly afraid that the one time we were out in the Jeep looking at the cheetahs and the lions, they're going to have another idea about this whole tourism thing.
1: Yeah, but the second, if you didn't know that fun fact, though, if you saw that cheetah, it's meow, meow.
0: Yeah.
1: It probably means it's ready to pounce.
0: Aw, cute little
1: so
0: kitty.
1: So cute.
0: Yeah. Don't do it.
1: Did you know that female dragonflies fake their death to avoid mating with unwanted males?
0: Maybe that's what happened with one of my marriages.
1: I was going to say, it's the equivalent to, I have a headache.
0: Yeah. Okay.
1: And finally, did you know that penguins poop with the fastest force of any animals?
0: Wow. How do they figure that out?
1: I don't know. Some scientists must have... Boy, that's coming out really fast.
0: Get the radar gun on them?
1: I guess.
0: Wow.
1: Well, I mean, I think I could compete after eating Mexican food.
0: Yeah.
1: I don't know about you.
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4: Hi, this is Dan Buttrey, combat veteran of the Iraq War. 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Andrea was on a business trip in the World Trade Center's North Tower the morning of 9/11. 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
2: All right, welcome to the Celebrity Hotline right now. Jim Kerr, lead singer of Simple Minds.
3: Hello, all.
2: Hello. Good
4: morning.
2: What do you know about Milwaukee and Wisconsin?
3: I just know I love it. How about that?
4: Perfect. We love it, too.
2: You know, this is Dave, and you've probably been in and out of radio stations all over the U.S. I met you in 1985. You were inside our station when I worked for WCMF in Rochester, New York. How many radio stations have you been in and out of over the years here?
3: That is a great question. I mean, I would say no idea, but I'm happy to say that it was all 99% were a pleasure to go to. People were always enthusiastic and always welcoming.
2: Well, do you have a bad story you could tell us without identifying the station about something bad that happened?
3: You really want me to tell you? Yeah, okay. I did punch one programmer.
2: Really? You punched a programmer?
3: Yeah.
4: You know what?
3: Yeah,
4: sometimes they deserve it.
3: They asked for it. No, this guy, he was so rude to the promotions. She was a girl from a record company. He was so rude to her. And I just couldn't stand by, so I just slugged him.
2: Can you say what city?
3: Vancouver.
2: Okay.
4: All right, so you guys started this band, you know, you were like 18 years old. Did you ever think that you would go as

0: long as you did, and you'd be here writing a book about it?
1: We've been blessed. We've been so fortunate. I mean, what a life. And this is what we wanted to do with the life. As we know, we didn't... We had dreams, and we were pretty good at acting on our dreams, but no one knew then. Even then, when we started the Rolling Stones, we're still only in their mid-30s or whatever. The only real guys that did it for their whole lives then were the old blues guys and such. And but here we are, and as I say, blessed, feeling extremely lucky, and still excited about it. You know, today we had new music released, and there's always new tour dates on the horizon, and we keep running with it as long as we're enjoying it, as long as the energy, as long as people are interested in listening and talking to us. Why wouldn't you?
2: 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He's the lead singer of Simple Minds.
1: That was the only one time. I'm a pacifist. I just thought I was being heroic to the lady who was, you know.
2: Yeah, no, all good.
1: I was brought up not to put up with that.
2: We defend your decision, Jim. Jim's got a brand new book out called Our Secrets Are the Same, The Enduring Friendship at the Heart of Simple Minds, and we're learning more here on KLH.
3: And Jim, I got to ask you, speaking of being in a fighting mood, I mean, do you get bothered often by the fact that Simple Minds gets kind of classified as a one-hit wonder, yet there are so many great songs in your catalog, like Alive and Kicking
2: Up,
3: all the things she said, some of my favorites. You guys are still doing it after all of these years, but does it bother you that you kind of get lumped into that one-hit wonder era?
1: You know, I should begin by saying no one owes us anything. If people only know one song or only like one song or love one song, that's fantastic. If they like more than that, then of course we're delighted. And that's our take on it. But I would have to say, most places around the world, Simple Minds are known for more than just one song.
0: True, except for, you can't argue that it's Don't You Forget About Me is one of the greatest songs ever.
1: Isn't it? Yeah, it's just, you know, it's its own thing. It lives on its own planet. It's the black hit from space. It's just its own thing, and it in your subsequent generations. But, I mean, you think of everything that's tied up with that record. You've got the song itself. At that time, MTV was a big thing, 24 hours a day, pumping it out. Amazingly, you've got the movie right around that time as well, Live Aid. I mean, there's a lot of combustion there. And so the song is, I say they're standing back from the song, just seeing the song as the record as its own thing. And when it comes on, you know, it still sounds great.
2: Do people, when they see you, raise their fist like Judd Nelson did at the end of that movie to you?
1: If I did, they would say Jim's going to slug someone.
2: Talking to Jim Kerr of Simple Minds, the book is called Our Secrets Are the Same. Without giving away the entire book, can you just give us one compelling nugget that we'll read about in this book?
3: Other than punching program directors.
1: That will be in the next book. I forgot about it till you reminded me. But I would say, well, there's so many. I mean, there are obviously so many, but just the very idea, you know, that thing of moments that the most unlikely. If my mother and father hadn't this, because I met Charlie when we moved to an area in Glasgow, Dad didn't want to go there, but Mum did want to go there, and, you know, Mum got her way. If she hadn't have done that, because the first day we moved in, they were still building the area, they were still building houses around it and such. It was like a building site, and down the bottom of the street, we went out to play the first day, down the bottom of the street, amongst this, you know, cement castles and sandcastle, there was a kid called Charlie Wirtschel. Charlie and I met that first day. We were 8 years old, and here we are, more than five decades later, still staying in the same street.
0: Just goes to show that if mom is happy.

0: Everybody's happy.
1: There you go. Mum decides. But thank you, her. If she hadn't done that, I'd be driving a taxi.
2: Well, I bet you'd be good at that, too. You could, and plus, you could tell great stories with that Scottish brogue to your passengers in the taxi cab.
1: Jim, very good.
2: Thanks for your time, and best of luck with the book.
1: All right. Thank you very much, and thanks for reminding me about that story. I'm going to go and get some boxing gloves.
2: Love it. 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
1: So there's a woman, we'll call her Jackie, and she's worried about her husband. She's written to us about this whole situation. She says, quote, "My husband and I have been married for 6 years, and I'm worried he doesn't love me anymore." We're going to talk about it here in the KLH court. If you want to chime in at any time, 414-799-1965 is the number. So, this woman says that her husband refuses to appear in anything she posts online, Facebook or otherwise. He says, according to her, that he values privacy. But, she says, he regularly shares pictures of his hobbies, coworkers, and his cars. I'm not asking him to post

0: romantic messages, she says, or reveal personal details. I just like a simple photo of our family on the page once in a while. He says, according to her, that social media is not proof of love, but his refusal makes me wonder whether he is hiding our marriage. Would you feel hurt if your spouse shared everything except you on social media? Is he cheating? Is this a red flag? What do we think, guys?
1: You got bigger problems than social media if you think he's cheating.
2: Yeah, how is this cheating exactly?
1: I mean, if that's what you think.
0: Well, I think she thinks that it's a sign that maybe there's infidelity going
1: on. Okay, then you got bigger problems than social media.
0: Mm-hmm.
1: So, you know, I don't really know what to say to this. If he doesn't want his picture on your page, he doesn't want his picture on his page. Post it. Post his picture. Post your family. And then what is he going to do?
0: Right.
1: Otherwise, other than get mad at you.
0: It sounds like they should have a bigger discussion, like you said, Doreen, and also maybe a smaller discussion about social media. Much like people before they get married probably need to understand each other's political viewpoints, their viewpoints on children and pets and things like that. Maybe maybe they needed to cover that ground before they got married. Hey, what do you think about social media, especially if it's become so important during their marriage?
1: Absolutely. I mean, I understand to a point, like, because everything I post on social media now for the radio station and my Doreen Discovers and everything is public.
0: Mm-hmm.
1: And so if my kids or my husband doesn't want something up there, I get it.
0: Yep.
1: Like, they tell me all the time, don't post that. Mm-hmm. And what am I doing? And you know what? I don't,
0: right,
1: because I respect their wishes. Now, if it's something, I don't know. But it's not like all the time. There have been pictures of my family up there. There have been, you know, me and my husband out to dinner or whatever. But he would definitely prefer it not be on the public pages. But you know, I don't know that that has anything to do with love either.
0: I don't use social media really at all, except for work. I mean, because we have to. I mean, it's sort of been you know, told to us that we have to utilize all these avenues of social media to increase our audience. And I get it. I understand that. So I really have no desire to post anything. I have personal Facebook pages and TikTok pages and Instagram pages, but I'm almost never posting anything.
1: I usually don't post anything that's not Doreen Discovers anymore either. Mm-hmm. And that's because we are told that we have to do this. It's part of our job. And every once in a while I'll post something. But for the most part, if you look back at it, it's mostly happy birthdays or Doreen Discovers.
0: Right. Marcus, do you use your own personal Facebook page as much as you do for work or not?
2: More.
1: Yeah, Marcus and Jill are very open, and there's no such thing with Marcus's page as a picture. You're going to get the 30,000 pictures of whatever it is that they're doing.
2: See, but what I like to do is I like to use Facebook as a photo album. I mean, it's become the digital photo album. I used to be a scrapbooker way back in the day and collect photos and create memories that way. Now I want to create the memories online so that I don't have to sit people down and go through photo albums. Hey, look at me back in 1992. No. It's online. Go look at my life there.
0: Yep.
2: And I like to keep it as a safe, keepsake.
0: All right. Well, do you think Jackie should be worried? 414-799-1965 is our creative planning talk and text line.
1: She definitely should be worried, but I don't know if it's about social media that she's to be worried about.
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5: 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The speaker's statements are not an endorsement of the firm. The Wall Street Journal buy-side ranking was released in February 2026, not based on a specific time period.

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1: We're going to convene an episode of the KLH court to decide on something controversial going on at the Minnesota State Fair, which kicked off last week. They've got a 100-year-old carnival ride, and parents are discussing whether to let their kids ride it or not.
2: What kind of carnival ride is it? Is it a roller coaster? Is it a tilt-a-whirl?
3: Yeah, it's tilt-a-whirl, right? But it's the, here's the thing about the Minnesota State Fair. That's not even the oldest ride at the Minnesota State Fair. And you don't hear anybody saying they're not going to go on the Ye Olde Mill. I'll tell you why. Because the Ye Olde Mill is the greatest ride ever.
2: What is the Ye Olde Mill?
1: Yeah, I don't know that either.
3: The Ye Olde Mill is a, it's like the Tunnel of Love ride. It's a water boat ride, but it's dark. So it's sort of like going on Pirates of the Caribbean / the Tunnel of Love, and it's the greatest 4 minutes of your life.
1: I would do that one, but those rickety wooden roller coasters that looks like they're built on matchsticks, I don't know about that.
3: Well, I haven't heard anybody die in one of those yet, but this is the tilt-a-whirl we're talking about. Here's the thing. Don't put your kids on it if you don't want to put your kids on it.
1: Yeah, a lot of parents are saying they won't do it. They won't put their kids on it. Be a big discussion going on right now in the state of Minnesota. It's not.
3: And
1: even,
3: what are they afraid of?
1: Well,
3: because the tilt-a-whirl.
2: Have you been on the tilt-a-whirl lately?
3: Yeah, but
2: it doesn't matter if it's 2026 or 1926. It still freaks you out.
3: It just spins you, though. It's not like you're going up and around hills.
2: Don't get me wrong. When I was a kid, tilt-a-whirl was my ride. I loved it. I loved the thrill of going round and round and round.
3: Yeah, sure. But the older you get.
2: But the other part of that was watching what the bolt that kept that thing in
1: quivering and shaking.
2: You would see it shaking and coming loose. A little.
3: Yeah. But where are you going to go? Like on the tilt-a-whirl. So
2: spinning,
3: let's say,
2: toward a crowd behind
3: you're
2: you.
3: You're not going to crash out of that.
1: Famous last words, Doreen, until it happens.
3: But it hasn't. And so if you don't want your kids to go on it, don't put them on it.
1: At some point, it's going to break, right?
3: Like, everything does. Even the Ye Olde Mill has gone through repairs.
1: Sure. It's like, do they know when to make it possible to repair the thing? That's the thing. Like, bridges collapse after decades or centuries.
3: Carnival rides go under a lot of scrutiny. And I'm not saying
2: that there's a lot of maintenance that takes place. Mm-hmm. Some of it, a little sketch from time to time. But overall, I think the greater good of the people who actually are in charge of making sure that these rides are safe are doing just that.
1: Mm-hmm.
2: So, I mean, like we talk about the American Eagle at Great America.
3: Yeah.
2: Love that ride. I have no qualms about going on it, even though you will see parts of it move and the wood seems like it's rotting and whatnot.
1: Yeah, right.
2: No problem on that.
1: Nothing. No problem here. The two oldest roller coasters in America, by the way, older than this carnival ride, the Tilt-a-Whirl at the Minnesota State Fair, both are 106 years old. They're both named the Jack Rabbit. One is in Kennywood, Pennsylvania, and the other I went on back in the day in Rochester, New York, when I lived there at an amusement park called Seabreeze. So you can go on even older ones than the Minnesota State Fair.
3: And the Ye Olde Mill, if you're in Minnesota, is 110 or 112 years old.
1: Mm-hmm.
2: What's the worst that could break on that? Water stops, and then all of a sudden you're sliding down just straight plastic?
3: No, you're just, you're like on a track. Like,
2: I know, but
3: you wouldn't, there's no hills or anything, then you would just stop, and then you would have to get out of your boat and probably walk.
1: Mm-hmm.
3: But it's dark. You can't even see your hand in front of your face. That's why it's, you know, called the Tunnel of Love, or like the Tunnel of Love, because, you know, no one can see you doing anything in there. But greatest ride ever invented.
1: All right. Would you go?
2: Speak from like experience from that in riding the Tunnel of Love and being the greatest experience. Do you have experiences of riding it like
3: on
2: that?
3: The Ye Olde, no, I was with my girls. This is when Alyssa went to school in Minnesota. And we took her back to school and went on the Ye Olde Mill. And,
2: oh, see, I thought it had some sentimentality between you and Jim.
3: Mm-mm. I wouldn't even have called it that. That's just what they call it. But just skip the tilt-a-whirl and go on Ye Olde Mill if you're in Minnesota.
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1: Jim Kerr of Simple Minds. 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
2: That is a great question. 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
1: Do you have a bad story you can tell us without identifying the station about something bad that happened?
2: You really want me to tell you? 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I did punch one programmer.
1: Really?
2: He was so rude, and I just couldn't stand by, so I just slugged him.
1: Can you say what city?
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0: hours ahead of you.
1: Yeah, I spent an entire 24 hours in the Istanbul airport on our flight back from Naples. Stopped in Istanbul, missed our connecting flight, and spent a whole 24 hours there.
0: Doreen, isn't it an amazing, it's a city.
1: It is a city.
0: It's enormous. Absolutely enormous.
1: It is.
0: It's a beautiful, beautiful airport. I wish all of you guys from Milwaukee were with me. Oh, my God. I'm so excited. You have no idea.
2: I'll act like I'm an official at the airport. Is this business or pleasure for you, sir?
0: For me, it's both. For me, my business is feeling business, making people feel good and taking them to places where it's more than just a tour. We're not tourists here. We live Italy. That's what we're going to do in this 7 nights and 8 days.
2: All right, let's get to some questions that we have here for Chef Fecker.
1: Maybe we go to Oktoberfest, and that leads us to our question. Our first question today is, with Oktoberfest coming up soon, I have yet to perfect the pork shank. I boil them, then put them in the oven to crisp up and for the skin to start crackling. Sometimes it's tough, though.
0: Right.
1: Do you have alternative recommendations?
0: Absolutely. I have that on my menu, as a matter of fact. And it's a pork ossobuco. Ossobuco means basically a shank, and you know how it is. So what I do is this. If you boil something as a tough muscle such as shank, what you're doing is you're allowing the water to cook it. You need to braise it. That means half of the shank should be in liquid, half of it should be in dry heat. So it starts creating steam and then cooking the meat slowly and very, very long. So at least 5 hours, leave it in that liquid. The liquid should have some wine for acid. And then you put it in the oven. Now, one thing that our listener may not be doing is scoring the skin. That means with the tip of a knife, cutting it so when it goes directly in the oven, it releases the fat, it renders it, and it gets it nice and crispy. I love that dish. Absolutely love it. Now, serve it with the polenta or a roasted garlic mashed potato so it's a sponge and absorbs all the juices.
1: Another question came in from Danny that says, can you talk about your favorite way to cook brats? Boiling in beer and chopped onion and then grill it to brown is my favorite way. But if tailgating, they simmer in an aluminum pan with beer and onions. What is your favorite way to do it?
0: Tell whoever the listener is that sends this question, tell them that's a great idea. But what I would love you to do is bay leaf. Don't chop the onions. Slice them thin, so they have more surface area to release their juices. And the bay leaf is going to be sufficient. And the beer, remember, beer gets bitter if it reduces. So mix your water and your beer or some chicken broth or stock and beer and allow the beer to be an accent instead of the main liquid.
1: Okay.
0: And you can certainly do it in aluminum, and in the tailgating is a great idea because you don't want to take anything tailgating that is raw. You just want to have it finished and finish it on the grill, create the smoke, and go for it.
2: Can I do one? Can I do a question?
1: Yeah.
2: So, eggs. When you crack eggs, and I make omelets all the time on the weekend, and a little piece of eggshell gets into the eggs. How do you get it out of there easily? You know what I'm talking about, right?
0: Yeah. Listen, this is the trick. That's why in a professional kitchen, you never break an egg directly into a pan. You break it into a little bowl. And then if the shell falls in, you put a fork in there and you pick up the shell, because what happens with the fork allows the egg white to drop and the shell sticks to the fork and stays there. Then you whisk it in that little bowl with a dash of milk or water to create more steam so it gives you a fluffy egg. Then you put it in the pan. So if you put it in the pan first, you got to fight that shell. You got to fight it. And we lose the fight.
2: Yeah, and somebody sent me, apparently there's some sort of like eggshell separator or egg, like a device.
0: Yes, there is. Listen, the best egg shell separator is a fork. Those are gadgets that they sell us, but we only have it for once in a while and we rarely use it because you see after you use it, oh my God, this was more work than I wanted to do.
2: Gotcha.
0: Then you got to wash it and then you got to worry about the egg. And contaminating the surface of your cooking area, on and on and on. Mm-hmm. I say fork would do the job.
2: Okay.
1: I think shell attracts shell too. So if you take part of the shell, the bigger part of the egg, and
2: scoop it,
1: yes,
2: I've done
1: it attracts the

0: show as well.
1: Yeah, exactly. That makes perfect sense, Doreen, because they're basically the membrane that is inside the shell pulls in the shell, basically pulls his friend in. That makes sense, totally.
2: All right.
1: Totally.
0: All right, since you're in Italy, I'm assuming maybe you'll do something with tomato sauce. Do you have to peel and core fresh tomatoes before you make a marinara sauce with them?
1: You do if you do not want too much acidity, because the acidity of the tomato is in its skin and is its seeds. But if you use Roma, like you and I talked about it last week, Roma, you don't have to do that as much because the skin is so thin. And when you make that kind of a tomato sauce, you want the acidity, Doreen. You want that salsa fresca. You want a sauce that is fresh and acidic and cuts through the fat. But you finish your pasta sauce, that kind of marinara, with a drizzle of extra virgin olive oil and some Parmesan on top, not mixed in. So you have that umami with the first bite.
0: All right, this one just came in from Kelly. It says, I'm not a great cook. I can make salmon in the oven, but I need to know another easy fish to prepare. What do you recommend?
1: Cod.
0: Cod.
1: Cod is a great fish. Cod is the freshest fish that we can get our hand on a lot of times. And you never cook fish by going into a store searching for a specific one. You go to the store and you ask your fishmonger, what came in today? Give me a pound of that.
0: Okay.
1: But don't fall for whatever they try to sell you based on price. Oh, the freshest one is the Chilean sea bass. How much is it? $40 a pound. Cod will do the job, and it's beautiful, it's firm, and we don't need to just fry cod. That's our mistake. We think cod is only good for fish fry. Cod is good for a lot of things.
2: All right.
0: All right. Good to know, Chef. Thank you. Becker on
2: food. It's Chef Becker on food. And safe travels, Chef.
1: I love you guys.
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1: Fitness watches aren't accurate.
2: Shocking.
1: Yeah, right? So apparently a new study from Florida International University revealing that fitness watches often overestimate the calories that you've burned by up to 25%. Now, the most accurate is the Apple Watch, but Garmin and Samsung also have fitness watches, and they overestimate the most, according to this study. And also, by the way, the higher a person's body fat, the greater the calorie counting errors tended to be. So don't depend on that fitness watch to keep you healthy.
2: Yeah.
3: Well, I don't know how it is for you guys, but I track my walking, and I do it on my phone, and I have the tracker on my watch, and oftentimes they are two different, you know, distances.
2: Never.
1: Really?
3: And steps.
2: Yeah,
3: yeah.
2: Mine are never the same.
1: Huh.
2: Mine are never the same.
3: And it's the same app that's used on both, too. That's
2: same.
3: The weird
1: really?
3: Part. Yeah.
1: Yeah. That is bizarre. I've never used a fitness watch before. I just have a regular analog face watch, and I've never tried it on my phone before. But it's interesting. You talk about how it's using the same technology. I will be watching a game on my television, and I'll be talking to my buddy Rich, who lives in Boston, and he'll be watching the same game, and he's sometimes a minute and a half ahead of me, which I don't quite understand. It has nothing to do with the time zone. It just has to do with apps versus live network television, and he's screaming at the TV sometimes while we're watching a game, and I'm saying, shut up! I haven't caught up yet.
3: Well, here's the true story for you right now as we speak. We are in two separate rooms. We both have the same television station on right now.
2: Yeah.
3: I am ahead of you in the broadcast.
2: My bedroom TV is behind my living room TV. So when I go to bed and I have the game on and my husband's in the living room still watching, I could hear him clapping or yelling or whatever a whole maybe 5 to 6, maybe even more seconds before mine.
1: Hey,
2: so
1: shut
2: I know,
1: up! Shut up in there!
2: Yeah, I know if something bad or good is happening.
1: Right. I don't understand. It must have something to do with the fact that the TVs are watching us.
2: Well,
1: I don't know.
2: This is because in our living room TV, he has Spectrum. In my bedroom TV, I'm on, what is that? Roku TV.
1: Yep.
2: So there's a delay in the stream versus coming right from that Spectrum.
1: That part I understand. I have Fubo to watch my live sports as an app on my TV, and it trails way behind network broadcast, but sometimes I'll be watching these games and also I'll be paying attention to the game on my cell phone, like with the score mobile update, and sometimes that is ahead of even the TV broadcasts.
2: Yeah.
1: I don't know. Somebody's got to figure this whole thing out. We're going to have
2: unless you have all of the same things all on the same whatever app, or I just don't think that they can.
1: Drives me
2: it's
1: crazy.
2: Just a lag in it.
1: Drives me crazy. 96.5 WKLH Bizarre Files Hotline. Who's this?
4: This is Bobby.
1: Bobby, what's up?
4: I'm talking about the TV delay.
1: Yeah.
4: This is live versus television. When I lived in Seattle, I lived just a couple of blocks from the stadium, and I would hear the crowd go crazy. And in Seattle, they fire these three cannons every time they score.
1: Mm-hmm.
4: But when I'm watching the game on TV, I would hear the cannon one or two plays ahead.
2: Yeah.
4: And then I would tell my daughter, hey, they're about to score. And she finally figured it out.
2: She thought you were magical.
1: That's right. My daddy can do anything. Thanks for the call. Appreciate it.
0: It's Milwaukee's Hometown Morning Show with Dave Coombs, Doreen, and Marcus. KLH.
5: All right, talking with Bob. 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
5: I'll be right there.
6: Really? 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
1: It's been almost 2 weeks since Elle had to put down her German Shepherd. Sad story for all of us. You know, I took care of this German Shepherd quite often when Elle would go away on vacations or on business trips. And she was away for about a week with family recently, Elle was. And during that time in her neighborhood, one of the owners of another dog was walking its dog, Rocket, through the neighborhood. And Rocket kept going halfway up Elle's driveway and just staring at the house. This dog had never done that before. Again, it's been almost 2 weeks since the German Shepherd was put down, and this other dog obviously sensed something or knew something. And then when Elle got back from her trip, she's in her driveway talking to some other neighbors when this same owner walks Rocket up to the driveway, and Rocket comes up the driveway and goes past all the other people and does something it had never done before to Elle. It nuzzled against her leg and stayed there. Now, how do dogs know this kind of thing? I mean, does a dog... It's not possible that a dog knows that another dog is dead necessarily.
2: Sure it does. But
1: well,
2: why not?
1: Well, how does
2: why not? People know.
1: How does it do that,
2: though? They have different senses than we do. Sixth sense or whatever it is.
1: Or is it, Doreen, simply that they know that a dog used to live there and that dog is no longer there?
2: I mean, okay.
1: Or and they put two and two together that maybe they knew that that dog was older and suffering and near the end. And now, because of that dog's absence, they're able to put two and two together. It's amazing to me one way.

0: way or the other. Very touching story. If anyone else has a story like this, 414-799-1965 if you want to chime in. What do you think? I mean, do you think dogs know one another? I mean, obviously, if a dog dies and the smell of death is there, it's one thing. But they couldn't have sensed that aspect, just that the dog was suddenly missing after being part of that home for 13 years.
1: I think they do. I think they can. I don't think that's crazy or out of whatever at all. If you have a dog, you know. Mm-hmm. They just know.
0: Yeah.
1: Have you ever seen the movie Achi? Ridiculous.
0: I did not see that movie. Tell me about it.
1: I don't even know if I can. It's the most heart-wrenching movie I've ever seen. It's about a guy who dies and he doesn't come home from work one day.
0: Is that Tom Hanks? No,
1: different. It's okay. I can't remember who's in it now. But and he took the train every day, mm-hmm. and the dog walks to the train station every day until it dies, waiting for its owner to come back or whatever he's waiting for. But man, it's somebody just texted in and says, "I work in veterinary. Dogs absolutely do know when other dogs pass away." I think so. I think they just know.
0: Mm.
1: And I don't know that it's for us to understand because we're not canines.
0: Right.
1: Or felines or whatever, you know, but I think that they have that sense.
0: Well, it was an incredibly touching moment for Elle. And when she told me the story yesterday, I almost broke down. We're playing golf. I'm like, wow, it's just unbelievable that dogs do that and they have that quality. And yeah, I'm not doubting that it occurs. I just wonder how extreme it actually is. If you have any other thoughts, 414-799-1965 is the number. Love to hear from you. Hi, who's this?
2: This is Ed.
0: Ed, what's up?
2: I lost my dog 3 weeks ago, and I have another dog named Cooper. The dog that died is Charlie. He had another dog named Cooper, and they always used to get along, fight, do all their things. And now that Charlie's gone, Cooper never slept in his bed. He goes and lays in his bed in his crate because he misses his brother.
1: Mm. Yeah.
0: Yeah.
1: Absolutely.
0: Yep, I get it.
2: Yes.
0: Yep. And was the one dog who's living around when the other dog passed away?
2: Absolutely. We got Cooper last year as the rescue, and they had their tangles and fights. In fact, about 2 months ago, they got in such a tangle, I pulled them apart and they bit me, but they loved each other. They loved each other.
1: Yeah.
0: Yep, got it. Well, thanks for the call. Appreciate it.
2: You betcha. Take care.
0: Bye, Ed. KLH, hi, who's this?
3: Hi, I am calling about a cat story.
0: Yes, what's your first name?
3: My name is Jennifer.
0: Go ahead.
3: We moved into a neighborhood. The neighbor next door had a cat. It was a neighborhood cat. Went around the neighborhood, never came in our yard. In 2018, my daughter went to camp for 2 weeks. I was so distraught that I missed her so much. When I was gardening, the cat came into my yard, wouldn't leave me alone, sat next to my leg for 2 hours. It was amazing.
1: Yeah, they know. They just know.
3: So the funny thing about that story is we now own the cat.
0: Oh, wow.
1: Sweet.
0: Nice. Jennifer, thanks for the call.
3: All right, thank you.
0: Yeah, the number is 414-799-1965 for the Creative Planning talk or text line.
1: Yep, text coming in. My one dog passed away at home when nobody was home, and the other dog surrounded the dog with toys.
0: Oh.
1: And then another one says, once we had a dog that sensed when we were near the Waupun prison. The dog was fine riding in the car, but as soon as we neared the prison, it sensed something. It stood up and started barking, would not stop until we were out of eyesight of the facility. I don't know what it sensed, but it was real. We took Lulu once to the cemetery, the one that's on Capitol Drive that's got the Veterans Cemetery, and mm-hmm. Over Memorial Day, they do all sorts of things, put flags on every grave in remembrance and all this kind of stuff. And we just took her there when we were walking around, and she was unsettled the entire time. Like, just could not relax, could not settle. Weird. They just know.
0: Yeah.
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5: Hi, this is Dan Buttry, combat veteran of the Iraq War. 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They did it to honor our nation's first responders and military as a way to help charitable organizations that focus on supporting this community. Mission Barbecue has donated over $47 million to these causes since 2011. Sadly, in September 2025, the Krause family would lose their son, Andrew, killed during an Army flight training exercise with the 160th Special Operations Regiment. This September, we remember all who were lost on 9/11 and in the line of duty ever since.
4: Ewald Automotive and 96.5 WKLH remain committed to serving southeastern Wisconsin's veterans and the families of veterans with the utmost dignity and excellence. 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
2: 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The Wall Street Journal buy-side ranking was released in February 2026, not based on a specific time period.

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1: 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Our Green and Gold Insider, Jason Wilde on KLH. 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
2: Good morning, everybody. How we doing?
3: Excellent.
1: Doing okay. I'm just telling the story about my girlfriend, Elle, and how her German Shepherd passed away recently. And another dog in the neighborhood has been apparently aware of this whole thing and coming up the driveway, looking for the dog, and then nuzzling against my girlfriend's leg when it never did this kind of thing before. Dogs have a sense. You're a pet owner. Have you ever seen anything like this before?
4: I am. I know that as I'm talking to you right now, I'm sitting on the bed because I'm getting some work done this morning on my laptop, and Stella, who is our 11-year-old dog, is sitting with me, and we have had this conversation a number of times with the girls. I think their hope is no one passes away until after they've left for college.
1: Yes.
3: Yeah.
4: But the best line I've ever heard, and I'm hoping Stella lives to be like 20 because she's the first pet we ever got, and she's the best dog I could ask for.
1: Mm-hmm.
3: Yeah.
4: But dogs give you many of the best days of your life and one of the worst.
1: Yep,
3: for sure.
4: And so anybody, like, there's, if you've never had pets, you don't, this is one of those things you just can't understand. Like, I would never say, it's like, you know, Paula lost her grandpa a couple weeks ago, who was an amazing man, lived to be 93, lived an incredible life. He was my biggest fan, which, you know, there's not many of those, so I always appreciated that about him. But, like, I would never say it's the same, but the pain is in the same zip code.
3: For sure.
4: So I'm sorry for Elle, and I just, it's, especially when you have the number of pets we have at our house. Like, we had to put down one of our cats a year or two ago, and he was a total jerk. Like, we had brought him in because friends couldn't handle him, and we, of course, like, oh, it'll be fine. And he would have, like, these just rage moments where he would, like, bite you or claw you, and so he was very difficult. But even then, when we had to put him down because he had a medical issue, like, we were all, like, crushed while sobbing, and I'm like, this cat was a jerk most of the time, and we're still this sad. So imagine what it's going to be like for others. So, yeah. But I would argue they give you so much happiness for their entire lives that it's worth the heartache of that time after.
3: Yeah.
1: Have you ever had any memorable conversations with Packers players about their pets?
4: So I know that there's, through the years, I've had this conversation with players because, I know there's several that have had dogs that, like, they get them. It's, what's really funny is, you know, some of these guys, they get them, you know, like as a guard dog type deal.
1: Mm-hmm.
4: And then they find that they become really attached to them as pets, you know? And so I've always been impressed by the guys that they kind of let their guard down when you get them started talking about their dog, and man, they're like a puddle because they're just so happy to have somebody talking about their dog with them.
3: Aw. All right, Jason, let's talk Packers opener.
4: Football.
3: Let's talk football. What is your prediction for not just for this weekend but for the season?
4: Yeah, I just had to do that. We've got our little TV show tonight on WBAY, the ABC affiliate up here, and you know they wanted us. I don't like predictions. I always think that, you know, there's an inherent bias then.
3: Mm-hmm.
4: If you make a prediction that you want to be proven right. I took them to go 11-6. And to win the division, but I did not do that with any measure of confidence. And it's funny because the other guys that are on the panel, we had to send in our prediction.

0: options in this group text, and I think I picked them with the best record of the four of us. One had 10-7. One had 8-9. So that I think highlights kind of how I feel about this team. Like, I'm looking forward to this season and Sunday in Minneapolis because, frankly, I don't know what to expect. Like, I don't know how good these guys are. I think they're good, but I think they've got some depth problems. I think they've got some questions on the offensive line. They're not going to have Micah Parsons for the first part of the season. They're not going to have Josh Jacobs for however long that's going to be. So there's a lot of things where, and I don't want to believe this for you Packers fans out there listening, but there are certain years where you just kind of get a bad feeling like things aren't going well.
1: Mm-hmm.
0: And ever since that Jacobs thing on Memorial Day weekend, and you know, they moved up his court date. He's in court now on Thursday. It just feels like one of those years where Murphy's Law can apply and everything that could go bad does. I'm not saying that will happen, but sometimes you get that vibe.
2: Well, they're 1.5 underdogs against the Vikings, who have been in disarray at least for a year or so and have a new quarterback. So I don't know if that is significant at all, but it seems like maybe they could be favorites on the road against this Vikings team, but they aren't.
0: Yeah, I mean, what's funny is obviously I think this is 5 years in a row where they will have faced a different starting quarterback when they face the Vikings.
2: Mm-hmm.
0: Kyler Murray this year, J.J. McCarthy last year, Sam Darnold the year before that, Kirk Cousins the year before that. So, like, yeah, I mean, that's a different deal, right? And we don't know what to expect from Kyler Murray. Obviously, he was a disappointment in Arizona. The Packers' defensive coordinator was his head coach in Arizona, Jonathan Gannon. But to me, this game is going to come down to one thing, and I know we've got a couple more days this week to talk about other aspects, but, like, their offensive line, like, their two most experienced dudes are both dealing with knee issues. When we asked if he was certain that Zach Bakobuele and Aaron Banks would be available on Sunday, Matt LaFleur's response was, we'll see. Now, that could be a little bit of gamesmanship, no doubt about it. But I think it's more than just that. I think there's legitimate concern. And against this defense, which is super aggressive and can be super confusing, that's not ideal for the Packers.
2: All right. Well, football is here.
0: Yeah, I don't know if I've ever been more ready. It just feels like it's taken forever to get the games to count. I can't wait to start finding out what this team's really about.
2: Appreciate it, Jason.
0: All right, buddy. Take care. Be good.
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1: Dairyland dumbasses.
3: Great moment there, dumbass.
4: We start off in Sheboygan. Elderly couple wants a ride from the beer stand to the vegetable stand.
5: Doesn't sound too unreasonable.
4: To call 911 for?
5: Ah, I see what they did. Yeah.
4: Still in Sheboygan. This is when the fair was going on, by the way. Authorities looking near Sheep Barn for a woman in her 30s named Danielle, who keeps butt-dialing 911. She, by the way, was found, and she was unharmed. So they weren't really sure if she was butt-dialing or...
6: Or if a sheep was nuzzling his
4: maybe?
6: Nose against her butt.
4: She needs I didn't know if it was serious or not.
5: She needs one of those new foldable iPhones that come out today.
4: All right, now we go to Waukesha. Thank you to Sergeant Irv. It was a busy weekend. 4:33 p.m. A store employee called, concerned that a female customer, because she said she couldn't wait to get drunk and was going to drink the alcohol she purchased before she got home. She had two kids in the car, by the way. An officer made contact with the woman, who stated, yes, she did say that in the store, but it was said out of stress and frustration. It doesn't say how old these kids are, by the way. She stated that she'll wait.

0: wait till she gets home to drink and that she knows not to drink and drive. She was advised to be cognizant of the comments she makes while she's in public. Now we move on to, that was at 4:33?
1: Yep.
0: Going on to 5:53. Don't know if this is the same woman, but maybe she got a babysitter. A woman threw a drink at the bartender. Staff members were able to remove her, but then she tried to get into another bar. She was not allowed in. She was also trying to start a fight with people walking by. Kind of early on the weekend to be getting so hammered. That was Thursday, by the way.
1: I had a wife years ago who got thrown out of the same bar twice in the same evening while we were broadcasting from the bar for Syracuse basketball.
2: Hi-ya!
3: That's a keeper.
0: Why'd they let her in twice?
1: She snuck back in?
0: All right, Friday, 12:27 a.m.
1: Oh, sorry. Nothing good happens after midnight. I was having bad flashbacks to a horrible marriage. Sorry, Doreen. Proceed.
0: All right, thank you. A man in a hotel was knocking on doors asking guests if they had a husband. I don't know if he was looking for a husband. I don't know if he was looking to do something nefarious.
3: Can I borrow him for a minute?
0: I don't know. Maybe he needed a handyman. Okay, 9:05 p.m., still on Friday. Kids were reportedly throwing fake $50 bills at Waukesha West High School.
3: Making it rain.
0: Hold on. And students were then trying to purchase items with them. Dumbasses.
3: Which ones are the dumbasses?
0: All of them. All right, 4:34 a.m.
1: Nothing good happens after midnight, Doreen.
0: A live mariachi band was playing in a driveway. Noise could be heard from down the block, and it was unreasonable for that hour of night, or morning, I guess, depending on how you look at it. They were advised to wrap it up for the night.
1: Wrap it up!
0: Just having a good time.
3: What's wrong with a little mariachi?
0: Ha-ha! All right, and then Sunday, 7:01 p.m., also still in Waukesha, thank you to Sergeant Irv, a subject was on a motorized bike with a young baby in their arms.
1: Oh, no.
0: They were driving recklessly through the neighborhood. Cops showed up, but no one was located. I hope everyone was okay there.
3: Or at least had a baby on board sticker in the...
0: Wasn't even on board, though. It was in the arms. Could have put it in a basket. And finally, 6:08 Public Safety, 10:40 a.m. Milton at the campground. Four people smoking weed, throwing objects at the caller. Now, the comments were great here, so let me just read a few. Matt said caller should have thrown Twinkies at him. They'd have left him alone. Eric says, can't you just smoke weed and not throw things? Then Tim said, there's more to that story.
1: Oh, for sure.
4: There's more to that story.
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0: Hey gang, it's Tiger Woods. My buddy Dave Coombs is playing in the 2026 Tee Up for the Cure golf tournament. And right now, you can bid on the chance to play alongside him.
1: Thanks, Tiger. That's right. It's a once-in-a-lifetime opportunity.
0: It's once-in-a-lifetime because they'll never make this mistake again.
1: Really, Tiger?
0: Hey, Dave, honesty is the best policy. Like, be sure to tell everyone how bad your putting is. It's almost as bad as my driving.
1: Well, that's true. 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
0: If you're the high bidder, you'll have the chance to spend a whole day watching Dave wear a skirt and hit from the red tees.
1: Really, Tiger?
0: Good luck, Dave. You're gonna need it.
1: Thanks a lot. I mean, you're not even the real Tiger Woods.
0: Yeah? Well, you are the real Dave Coombs, which is even worse.
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1: 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The speaker's statements are not an endorsement of the firm. The Wall Street Journal buy-side ranking was released in February 2026, not based on a specific time period.

0: coming in. I'm not a fan of birds.
1: Wait, even a pet?
0: That's almost the worst.
1: A parrot who talks at you?
0: No.
1: Okay.
0: Nope. Not happening.
1: All right.
0: I don't want to be in your... If you want to keep me out of your house, get a bird. And I won't ever come in. So we were down in the third ward yesterday. My daughter and my daughters and I and a friend of mine were out wedding shopping all day, wedding dress shopping, venue looking at, all that kind of stuff. Mm-hmm. And we stopped to get some lunch at Cafe Benelux. And it was beautiful. And we decided we would go sit up on the roof top. And so we were up there seating. And all of a sudden, a blue jay flies in. And at first, I was like, okay, you know what? I took a couple of pictures because we don't see a lot of blue jays around here. And blue jays are big. They're big birds.
1: Aggressive,
0: and
1: too.
0: They are aggressive. Yep. Yeah. So, you know, it landed on a chair a few tables over, and I took a couple of pictures, and I was like, oh, you know, interesting, blue jay. Well, then it starts getting close to people. And as soon as they got food... The bird just helped itself. This woman that's in this video allowed the bird to eat out of her bowl.
1: Oh, my God.
0: She was having a salad.
1: I didn't realize that's what was happening in the video.
0: Yes,
1: wow.
0: The bird is eating. And if you listen to me, I'm saying it's eating. It's eating her food.
1: Well, she's not sharing then. She's done at that point,
0: no,
1: at least.
0: No, she's not. She went back to eating.
1: Oh, my God.
0: So not only am I scared to death of this bird coming near me, I'm mortified at watching this bird eat from this woman's plate, and then she continues to eat. But then the bird kind of comes a little bit closer to us, and it lands on my daughter's foot. She's freaking out. I'm freaking out. And the bird's just not going away. So it flies behind us, and I'm like, well, as long as it's behind us, I'll be okay. Well, the woman that it flies over to had just gotten a Bloody Mary, and the Bloody Mary's filled with all sorts of accoutrements. You know, there's beef sticks and cheese and stuff.
1: Sure.
0: Now the bird's attacking her Bloody Mary.
1: Wow.
0: So I immediately flag down our waitress and say, we got to move. We got to go inside because our food hadn't come yet. And I knew that the second our food was delivered, the bird was going to come over by us. Clearly, this bird isn't new to Cafe Benelux. So as we're, you know, so the waitress seems a little put out by this, that we want to go inside. And I'm thinking, I don't care.
1: Yeah,
0: like, you can be as put out as you want. I'm the one that controls your tip. So let's go inside. So she takes us inside, and that's fine. And my daughter says, does this bird come around a lot? And she said, yeah, just recently it's been, you know, coming around. And she said, my daughter said, do people like freak out on this? Like, how is this happening? And she looks at us and she says, most people typically like it. And I was like, are you throwing shade our way? Because that, I don't buy that for a second.
1: I wonder what the owners of Cafe Benelux would think about that.
0: Honestly. And then the woman who was getting her Bloody Mary eaten off of didn't. And she was freaking out, too. So we moved in. We went inside. And everything was fine. Our food was fine. At least to my knowledge, it was fine. There was no birds eating or anything else. But literally my worst nightmare happening. And I don't know how common blue jays are in downtown Milwaukee, or in, you know, in the third ward area. Do you see them in your area?
1: I live there, and I was at Cafe Benelux with my parents and Elle recently. We didn't see a blue jay, and we had gone and looked up top like you guys were as well. I haven't seen any blue jays there. No, you know, this blue jay, maybe it's going to find itself on top of one of those Bloody Marys, kind of like the chicken at Sobelman's, if it doesn't.
0: I don't know. According to our waitress, everybody loves him. Come, sit down, eat my food. Absolutely not. So just, you know, if you ever want to know how to freak me out, that's the way to do it.
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Milwaukee's home of classic rock, 96.5 WKLH. Happy Saturday to you. I am Marcus Allen, and I want to share a study that just came out recently, and it's something I think a lot of us already knew. There's a new term called a foodie call. According to the survey, 30% of daters have admitted accepting a romantic dinner invitation just to get the free meal. I know, being part of Milwaukee's Hometown Morning Show with my good friends Dave and Doreen, Doreen's daughters have done that as they were in their dating years. And I must admit, it wasn't dating calls that I was doing free lunches, but a number of times I would do business lunches with friends in dealing with the show. And I would often take advantage of those moments to go out with my business friends and get the free lunch out of the deal. So I miss those days. I haven't done a lot recently, and a lot of you friends that are listening right now, hey, I'm open for lunches if anyone would like to take me out for lunch. Wink, wink. But, and you know what? It may seem like this is a young person thing, you know.

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1: All right, talking with Bob. You're just getting out of the store. 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
2: A Long John for dinner.
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1: 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Where's that at?
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1: I'll be right there.
2: Really? You're down around Kenosha way?
1: Doesn't matter. You said Long John Extra Chocolate.
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0: Milwaukee's home of classic rock, 96.5 WKLH. Hey, happy Saturday to you. I am Marcus Allen, and all right, here it is. Tomorrow is the big game, 3:25 Packers, Vikings, ready to kick off the NFL season, and we have already kicked off the start of the NFL season with two games under our belt. The Rams and 49ers played in Australia, and it was the other team that played on Wednesday, and it was Seahawks and Patriots. Yeah, you know what? If it sounds like I'm kind of, you know, off, yeah, it's because in the Marcus Allen Football Challenge, which you can play at WKLH.com right now, I'm already 0-2. How did I get these first two games wrong? Well, off to a great start, but you probably are already. And if you haven't already started to play, you can go to WKLH.com. 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Hey, the Jonas Brothers were awesome during the Australian game, don't you think? 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
2: Hi, this is Dan Butchery, combat veteran of the Iraq War. 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Andrea was on a business trip in the World Trade Center's North Tower the morning of 9/11. 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Today, you can visit an incredible 9/11 memorial in downtown Kewaskum, where the community came together to remember their fallen daughter and all who were lost that tragic day.
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0: 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We are celebrating the music of The Who as our KLH artist profile. That's why we are celebrating Roger Daltrey. He's going to be here Tuesday. He's spinning Who classics and telling great stories about those Who songs as well. In fact, I have a story that I'll reveal that, I've been listening to the song all wrong all these years. Celebrating Roger Daltrey, Pabst Theater, Tuesday night. I got one from The Who coming up on 96.5 WKLH.
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We are Milwaukee's home of classic rock, 96.5 WKLH, and I am Marcus Allen. It's just a couple of days away, Tuesday night. Roger Daltrey, yes, the front man of The Who, is going to be here in town at the Pabst Theater on Tuesday, the 15th, and you still have a chance to win tickets for this show.

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0: I wanted to bring my take on real coffee to the community. 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Others like to take the path less traveled, and the BZ Woodland helps them chart their own course.
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0: 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We're also home of Milwaukee's Hometown Morning Show. My good friends Dave and Doreen and yours truly. And we're going to be doing something pretty cool and something pretty important in a matter of days. Just over a week, we are partnering with ITU AbsorbTech. It's the annual Tee Up for a Cure event happening Monday, September 21st at Grand Geneva. The Tee Up for a Cure is a golf event that benefits type 1 diabetes research with breakthrough T1D in Children's Hospital. There is still limited availability that you can partake. We've had a chance to talk to a number of people who are going to be joining us, including former Brewer legend Ken Sanders, and we'll be talking to more of the celebrities that are going to be taking part in the event. And don't forget, until 5 o'clock this afternoon, we have an auction available to you as well. 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Maybe he can help you win the tournament, but more importantly, you want to be part of this event, the Tee Up for the Cure. It's happening at Grand Geneva on Monday the 21st. You can be part of it. 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

Pink Floyd on Milwaukee's home of classic rock, 96.5 WKLH. I'm Marcus Allen. Of course, yesterday we marked the 25th anniversary of the events that happened on 9/11, and can you believe it was 25 years ago? You know, I still remember that day, and I shared your story yesterday on Milwaukee's Hometown Morning Show with Dave and Doreen. You know, 25 years ago when that happened, I was actually across the hall. I was working at the old Laser 103 where I had my overnight show, and that morning I actually was hanging around to spend some time with Bob and Brian, and more importantly, my friend Ted Perry from Fox 6 News was hanging out filling in for Carrie at the time. And I remember we were just kind of hanging out and just talking, you know, after my show and in Bob and Brian's show. And I didn't leave until later on in the morning, and I was on the road almost home when the first plane hit. And I still remember it vividly. On the corner of 43rd and Howard is when I heard my friend Ted Perry start talking about all those events that happened that day, you know, and still, I still remember it like it happened yesterday. And it seems like it just happened recently, but there's an interesting thing that came out that, do you realize there are things that have happened or been created after 9/11, but you think that they've been around much longer? Like, you realize the iPod actually came out after 9/11. It happened in November of 2001. Skype, LinkedIn, Gmail, Google Maps, YouTube actually was created after 9/11. It was only 20 years ago that YouTube came around. And the iPhone debuted in 2007. It's just some of the things that happened

0: after 9/11, and hopefully things have way more improved since then, as we marked the events and the tragedies of 9/11 that happened 25 years and one day ago.
1: Hey gang, it's Tiger Woods. My buddy Dave Coombs is playing in the 2026 Tee Up for the Cure golf tournament. And right now, you can bid on the chance to play alongside him.
2: Thanks, Tiger. That's right. It's a once-in-a-lifetime opportunity.
1: It's once-in-a-lifetime because they'll never make this mistake again.
2: Really, Tiger?
1: Hey, Dave, honesty is the best policy. Like, be sure to tell everyone how bad your putting is. It's almost as bad as my driving.
2: Well, that's true. 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
1: If you're the high bidder, you'll have the chance to spend a whole day watching Dave wear a skirt and hit from the red tees.
2: Really, Tiger?
1: Good luck, Dave. You're going to need it.
2: Thanks a lot. I mean, you're not even the real Tiger Woods.

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0: Music of Styx on Milwaukee's home of classic rock, 96.5 WKLH. You know, I was just trading an email with my good friend Dennis DeYoung, checking in on him recently to see how he's doing, more importantly, how his wife is doing. I hope to get him on the show, Milwaukee's Hometown Morning Show with Dave and Doreen, in the near future. He's not doing much. He's just kicking back. He's enjoying life with his wife and down in the Chicago area, and it was good to catch up with him recently. One thing that when we talk baseball, and he's all excited about what's been going on with the Brewers lately, and he's a hardcore White Sox fan, so we're talking a lot of baseball, and it kind of diverted the conversation away from football, because, you know, football season is here, he's got the Bears down there, we've got the Packers up here, so we were talking more about baseball, and it's a good thing, because I wanted to get my mind off of what's been going on with the Marcus Allen Football Challenge, which you can play at WKLH.com, because I can't believe I'm already 0-2. How did I pick those first two games wrong? Okay, so the Marcus Allen Football Challenge is for you to play at WKLH.com. It's for you to win weekly prizes, including 4 packs of Milwaukee Admirals tickets and free haircuts from Men's Hair House and from Brookfield, Greenfield, and Wauwatosa. 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So prove your power against me. You already got a head start. I'm already down 2 games. You can play today. 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Take part in the Marcus Allen Football Challenge.
1: All right, talking with Bob, you're just getting out of the store. I assume when people go shopping for food, they get fun treats. What do you got?
2: A Long John for dinner.
1: Does this mean like a donut?
2: Yeah, you know, filled with Bavarian cream and topped with chocolate.
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2: Yeah, but if you ask them real nice, we'll take it in the back and put even more chocolate on it for you.
1: They do. Where's that at?
2: It's called Oliver's Bakery in Roosevelt Road in Kenosha.
1: I'll be right there.
2: Really? You're down around Kenosha Way?
1: Doesn't matter. You said Long John extra chocolate.
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96.5 WKLH, Milwaukee's home of classic rock with the music of Billy Squire right there. So here we are. It's kind of the official first weekend of the NFL season. And yeah, I know we have two games already under our belt, but who really cared about the game in Australia and who really cared about the Patriots-Seahawks game? Because the Packers and Vikings, it's tomorrow at 3:25. Are you ready to get amped up? 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
2: Hi, this is Dan Buttry, combat veteran of the Iraq War. 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They did it to honor our nation's first responders and military as a way to help charitable organizations that focus on supporting this community. Mission Barbecue has donated over $47 million to these causes since 2011. Sadly, in September 2025, the Krause family would lose their son, Andrew, killed during an Army flight training exercise with the 160th Special Operations Regiment. This September, we remember all who were lost on 9/11 and in the line of duty ever since.
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KLH. And yeah, it feels like the summer's over. Labor Day's passed, but you know what? The end of summer, the beginning of fall means something a little more important around here. It means it's NFL season. Packers season opens up tomorrow. Green Bay Packers, Minnesota Vikings up at the Metro, whatever it is called, the U.S. Bank Stadium, their little shiny new dome place up there. 3:25 is kickoff tomorrow, and the Packers begin their run to the Super Bowl, which means that Monday morning, we're going to get all the latest of what you may have missed, all the stuff we need to talk about from the first game with the Vikings and Packers. Our Green and Gold Insider, Jason Willey, will join us on Milwaukee's Hometown Morning Show with Dave and Doreen. 7:40 tomorrow is when that will happen. We have your Dairyland Dumbasses. And speaking of Packers and dumbasses, I don't know if you've seen it in your review, but Jason Wilde,

0: first off, let me point you to his interview, because Reunited, I think it was like 4 years or something like that since Aaron Rodgers and Jason Wilde actually sat down and had a conversation together, and it was a really nice interview. It was good to see Jason back with Aaron. I know that they've missed each other over these years, but Aaron Rodgers, wow, he did another interview on the same day with Cam Hayward, and that was Let's Talk Football podcast or whatever, and Aaron Rodgers, wow! Talking about politics and his relationships with Danica Patrick and Shailene Woodley, and wow! You know what? You can watch that, but then make sure you watch Jason Wilde's interview with Aaron Rodgers as well. Wow, I'm sure we're going to talk more about that with Jason as well. It's Monday morning, Milwaukee's Hometown Morning Show. Dave, Doreen, and yours truly right here in Milwaukee's Home of Classic Rock, 96.5 WKLH.
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0: 96.5 KLH. I don't fear the Reaper. I fear golfing a lot more. A lot of people love golf, and if you're going to do it, you might as well do it for a great cause. Listen to this. It's coming up on the 21st, which is a Monday, so that makes a Monday better, doesn't it? Especially if you love golf and helping out. Tee up for, F-O-R-E, The Cure with Milwaukee's Hometown Morning Show, and it's going to be at Grand Geneva. 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And what's the situation? It benefits type 1 diabetes research, teaming up with Breakthrough T1D and Children's Wisconsin. 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There's going to be more, so join them. It looks like there's breakfast and a complimentary Bloody Mary bar. Maybe that'll get you to go. 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
0: If you're the high bidder, you'll have the chance to spend a whole day watching Dave wear a skirt and hit from the red tees.
1: Really, Tiger?
0: Good luck, Dave. You're gonna need it.
1: Thanks a lot. I mean, you're not even the real Tiger Woods.
0: Yeah? Well, you are the real Dave Coombs, which is even worse.
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1: KLH. I saw that there's Girl Scout cookies. You probably heard this story a million times over. 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I have a dog. 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And dogs get enough treats. So, no. 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

0: 96.5 KLH already into week one for the real season of the NFL. They started on Wednesday. I thought it was Thursday because I'm like, oh, wait a minute. It isn't. It's Wednesday and there's football. Remember Monday Night Football used to be special, but now there's like a game every day. What I'm getting at is if you missed week one to get in your picks for Marcus Allen's football challenge, you can still get in for the rest of the season and score prizes like a 4-pack to Milwaukee Admirals and a free haircut, Men's Hair House, Brookfield, Greenfield, Tosa. Doesn't matter what kind of sports fan, football fan you are. Maybe you're more casual like me. I don't even have a favorite team. And people get all, they get bent out of shape. They're like, you have to have a favorite. You have to take a side. I do not. I just like the game of football, and I don't get all bent out of shape. I'm not on the team, and they don't sign my paycheck, so I just relax and sort of watch. But you can make your picks and win the prizes no matter how hot you run, no matter how passionate you are. Maybe you're an excuse factory. When your team loses, you make excuses. I don't know. It's sports. You just got to win. Doesn't matter how many injuries there are. Go ahead. Make your picks. No excuses there either. Front page. Click on Marcus's face at WKLH.
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0: 96.5 KLH, one of the easiest things to talk about is food. And that's probably why Chef Fecker is so popular as a guest on Milwaukee's Hometown Morning Show. But he's always coming up with great ideas, and he's got a top-notch personality. Brats and eggshells. I'm curious, is that becoming eggshells or not? That's not. No, we're not eating that, are we? See? But that's the whole idea. You click on it for newest podcast. I'm going to ask Chef Fecker. I think I've discovered this new thing where you take egg whites and then you put peanut butter in the egg whites and you kind of wrap it up and you get the salty and sweet within the you have double the protein. And I think that's going to be sweeping the nation. Are you completely disgusted right now? Side note that I'm not a chef. And Fecker is. 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Crew is next to kick off the nonstop rock and Van Halen.
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0: 96.5 KLH, I glanced at our concert section, and it's going to be busy for the next week. I love September because usually there's great concerts, and then it feels like everybody I know is celebrating a birthday. So, parties and concerts. Tomorrow night, Clapton. Maybe that one flew under the radar, even though it's at Fiserv. You got things going on. You got a life. So, now you know, last minute, grab that link in our concert section with the KLH app. And then Daltrey, Roger Daltrey, on Tuesday night. At Riverside Theater, Tommy Jones will be at Miller High Life on the 20th. I called him Tommy. Iron Maiden's also going to be here sooner than later. Well, south of the border. You'll see all that. Concert sections filling up. And, oh, you can win those Daltrey tickets for Tuesday night. Last minute, front page with the KLH app. Take a shot at it.
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0: 96.5 KLH Firefly. Have you seen our daily doggos? There's a couple of adoption opportunities. Thank you, Jen from Hawes. It says adoptable pets. There's a link right there in our daily dog section. Firefly is looking for his forever home. He's been waiting for a bit. So if you're thinking about adopting, plus Edgar is also available. What a great name, not just for a human, but also, I think, even better name for a dog. I also appreciate the name Otis. Whatever, you'll see everything, every opportunity for adoption, and then just enjoy all the dogs in our photo gallery. If you feel like adding to it, you have a dog, what are you waiting for? Stop hoarding and start sharing, WKLH.com. Firefly, though, adoptable, waiting for you, front page. Look at him!
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2: 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A few years ago, I had the honor of meeting Gordon Haberman, father to Andrea Haberman. Andrea was on a business trip in the World Trade Center's North Tower the morning of 9/11. She was on the phone checking in with her home office when suddenly the phone line disconnected. 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Today, you can visit an incredible 9/11 memorial in downtown Kewaskum where the community came together to remember their fallen daughter and all who were lost that tragic day.
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0: 96.5 KLH. I don't know about you in sports, but for me, there are some sports where I'll have flashes of brilliance and then I'm terrible and then back to pretty good. But for golf, I've never had a moment that resembled anything but embarrassment. However, I would golf for a great cause. So maybe golf is not your number one favorite sport, but you appreciate the camaraderie. And hanging out with Milwaukee's Hometown Morning Show coming up on the 21st, tee up for The Cure. At F-O-R-E. 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
8: All right, Rog is going to be here. Sure, he appreciates that. Roger Daltrey, Pabst Theater on Tuesday, and last-minute tickets you can enter to win right now on the Artist Profile page. 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

0: 96.5 KLH, I have a lot of rules. Some of them are kind of dumb, but some of them, I think they still hold up. If you're going to go, if you're going to have sweets, if you're going to have chocolates and treats, then you got to make it count by going to the place that serves the freshest and best treats. Ultimate Confections, that's where you go. 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

0: Since the football season is officially underway, I got to ask you if you have joined our football pool here at KLH. You're doing football pools with everybody else. Are you doing it at the bar? You're doing it with your family? 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Marcus Allen's football challenge is what we call it. 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
1: All right, talking with Bob, you're just getting out of the store. 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
2: A Long John for dinner.
1: Just you mean like a donut?
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1: 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Where do you? Where's that at?
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2: Really? You're down around Kenosha way?
1: Doesn't matter. 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
2: 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Joe needs a plumber fast. He searches plumbers near me, and a list pops up. But Joe clicks the name he's seen before, the one that's been showing up in ads all week. 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

0: Why do we choose one business over another? It's not always about price, it's about trust. Joe needs a plumber fast. He searches plumbers near me and a list pops up. But Joe clicks the name he's seen before, the one that's been showing up in ads all week. 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
2: 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Vanilla is not a fruit!
3: Yeah. 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
4: Take that, ChatGPT!
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5: 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She's looking for a local coffee shop. What does she do? Well, she pulls out her phone and types best coffee shop near me. And instantly, Google gives her a whole bunch of options. She doesn't click the first name she sees. She looks for something familiar, something she's seen before. 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If you want to be the business people choose first, it starts with being visible where they're actually looking. 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